London Brass, led there by Philip Pickett, in the Andalusian Suite, a set of Spanish folk songs. This night's Bandstand selection on Evening Classics. I'm Colleen Wheelahan. Tomorrow on the Bandstand, music by Howard Hansen with the U.S. Air Force Band of the Golden Gate. The Crossfade with Kiana Dell tomorrow is music by Igor Stravinsky. Voices Carry with Laura Atkinson, as always, will be at 2 p.m. And Film at 11 with Daniel Gillum has James Horner's music from The Land Before Time. Fellow 90s kids, that one's for you. Here's a sonata for strings by Carlos Gomez. The English Chamber Orchestra is led by Neil Thompson.

0: the English Chamber Orchestra led by Neil Thompson in the Sonata for Strings by Carlos Gomez.
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2: Hello, I'm Peter Van de Graaff. 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We're going to find out all about this man, a refugee from France who taught in California. He counted among his pupils Burt Bacharach, Dave Brubeck, and William Bolcom. 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
0: Maurice Ravel came up with this piece before World War I. So his statement that it's not actually about the downfall of European civilization during the war or the change in World War I that happened to European civilization, it's just really easy to read it that way because of when he finished it and when it premiered and what this collapsing waltz sounds like. It still sounds like a representation of that. But Ravel said very, very frequently it wasn't about that. Jean Martignon leads the Paris Orchestra in Maurice Ravel's La Valse.

0: The Waltz That Gradually Loses Control, La Valse by Maurice Ravel. The Paris Orchestra was led by Jean Martignon.
1: 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Details at filsonhistorical.org.
0: Right now on our website, a reminder that there's a new season of the Music Box podcast, as well as a look at listening to the legacy of Wendell Berry and an interview with Jude Vaclavic from the Louisville Orchestra and their ideas for the future. That's all at lpm.org/classical. I'm Colleen Wheelahan. I hope you've had a wonderful Tuesday and maybe want something to just refocus your mind. Stephen Hough provides that in this movement from a keyboard concerto by Johann Sebastian Bach.

The Arioso from the Keyboard Concerto No. 5 by Johann Sebastian Bach. That was Stephen Hough. I'm Colleen Wheelahan with Exploring Music coming up very soon, but first, music by Gustav Holst, in which he was imagining a quiet Somerset landscape invaded by approaching soldiers. A young man courting a girl is persuaded to enlist, and the soldiers march away. The pastoral landscape returns, but the girl is left behind. That's the story, A Somerset Rhapsody. The Academy of St. Martin in the Fields is led by Neville Mariner.

0: The Academy of St. Martin in the Fields, led by Neville Marriner on Evening Classics. A Somerset Rhapsody by Gustav Holst. Exploring Music is coming up with Darius Milhaud tonight. I'm Colleen Wheelahan. I'll see you tomorrow evening.
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0: That was Miel de Narbonne from the song cycle Cocarde by Francis Poulenc with Alexandre Tarot and friends. It's Darius Milhaud all this week on Exploring Music. Why not drop us a line and tell us what you think at exploringmusic.org.
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0: the two excerpts for the ballet The Wedding on the Eiffel Tower by Darius Milhaud, The Fugue du Massacre, and The Wedding March with the Philharmonia and Jeffrey Simon. The Groupe des Six, or Les Six, was soon to be disbanded, and another huge influence on Milhaud was waiting in the wings. It was initiated in London, interestingly, but by a jazz musician from the U.S. named Billy Arnold. I'll tell you all about it tomorrow as we continue to hear music of Darius Milhaud and learn more about his life here on Exploring Music. I'm Peter Van de Graaff. Exploring Music is produced by Sidney Gillard at WFMT in Chicago. Sam Genualdi is our recording engineer, with special thanks to Eric Opland and the entire WFMT production and syndication team. Our executive producer is Roger White. Exploring Music is made possible by the generous support of the Paul Angel Foundation, Helen Zell, the Earl and Brenda Shapiro family, Mr. and Mrs. William G. Brown, Eugene Jarvis and Sasha Gerritsen, the Julian Family Foundation, and the listener supporters of WFMT. I'm Peter Van de Graaff. Thank you for listening. 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
0: I'd like to share with you some English music. I'm Peter Van de Graaff. Let's begin in Elizabethan England with A Ground by Thomas Tomkins. It's played by Carol Ceresi.

It's a music by an English composer from around 1600 England who specialized in writing for the virginal, a harpsichord-like instrument. His name is Thomas Tomkins, and his Ground was recorded by Carol Cerisi. We have more English music, and a Dvorak string quartet is awaiting you as well, so please do stay tuned. Set of variations, really, by Ray Vaughan Williams called Variants of Dives and Lazarus, a hymn tune. It's performed by Camerata Chicago, conducted by Drosten Hall.

It's music based on an old hymn tune, Dives and Lazarus. Five variants on Dives and Lazarus by Ray Vaughan Williams, as performed by Camerata Chicago, conducted by Drosten Hall. I'll stay with English music for just a bit. We have a Dvorak string quartet coming up in just a few minutes, string quartet number 7. But here is Richard Egar performing a suite for the harpsichord by Henry Purcell, suite number 4 in A minor.

0: Richard Egar harpsichord, and Henry Purcell, the composer of that harpsichord suite number 4 in A minor.
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Something very different from what we've been hearing now as we turn to one of the string quartets of Antonín Dvořák. And whenever we hear the string quartets of Dvořák, it's almost always the American quartet, the number 12 in F. He wrote 14 quartets, and most of them are completely unknown and barely recorded as well. Dvořák was a fine violinist and violist and did a lot of chamber music making, and so happily wrote for the ensembles in which he joined for his little house performances. Here is the quartet number 7 with the Panocha quartet music of Dvořák.

0: String Quartet No. 7 by Antonín Dvořák, recorded by the Pánocha Quartet.
1: This is Bird Note. As a brand new birder, one of the first questions you might have is where to find birds. Well, they live just about everywhere people do, so there's really no wrong answer. Looking out the window and listening for calls and songs can make birding a part of your daily routine. But you might be curious where else to look. So here are some quick tips. Think about what birds need: food, water, shelter. If you can find a nearby green space that also features a stream or pond, it probably has a few birds hanging out. Coastlines almost always have some gulls, like this laughing gull. Birds often congregate in urban parks because they're the best habitats to be found for miles, especially during spring and fall migration, when travelers like this white-eyed vireo stop to refuel. And try asking local birders for ideas on social media groups or at club meetings. You might learn that somewhere you never expected is a birding hotspot: a cemetery, a popular beach, even a landfill. It's just one of the ways birds can give you a new perspective on the place you call home. For Bird Note, I'm Jonice Franklin.
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3: It is my pleasure to be with you sharing music. My name is Peter Van de Graaff, Mozart and one of his symphonies in just a few minutes. Then we're going to turn to music performed by cellist Stephen Isserlis and then composed by his father, Julius Isserlis. So lots of interesting things ahead, some beautiful music as well. Let's begin here with a pianist composer. Her name is Alma Deutscher, and she plays her own piece called For Antonia, or Variations on a Melody in G.

It's music by a famed child prodigy named Alma Deutscher. She composed that music and played it as well. It's called For Antonia, or Variations on a Melody in G. Famous child prodigy up next, although music from a bit later in the career of Wolfgang Amadeus Mozart. In fact, let's go to that right now. Here is the Salzburg Mozarteum Orchestra, conducted by Hans Graf, playing music by their namesake, Wolfgang Amadeus Mozart, Symphony No. 36 in C, Kirchhoff 425. This is known as the Linz Symphony, written for that Austrian city.

0: Mozart and his wife in 1783 had a brief stay in Linz, Austria. The count there announced a concert and asked Mozart to write something for it. Too bad he didn't have an internet or a fax machine or something, but he responded with the symphony we just heard, written over the period of just 4 days and known for obvious reasons as the Linz Symphony, Symphony No. 36 in C. Hans Graf led there the Salzburg Mozarteum Orchestra.
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two pieces, a scherzo or scherzando, and a cantabile for cello and orchestra by Cesar Cui. It's performed by the Chamber Orchestra of Europe, and Stephen Isserlis is the cellist.

two pieces for cello and orchestra by the Russian composer Cesar Cui. They're called Scherzando and Cantabile. And that was Sir John Eliot Gardner leading the Chamber Orchestra of Europe. Stephen Isserlis was the cello soloist. And that brings us to music by the cellist's father, Julius Isserlis. Two ballades, Opus 3, played by Sam Haywood.

composer with a famous last name because his son is a prominent cellist. That's music by Julius Isserlis. And perhaps you've heard of his son, Stephen Isserlis, whom we heard earlier in two pieces by Cesar Cui. But there we heard another pair of pieces by his father, Julius Isserlis. Two ballads. And the pianist was Sam Haywood. Very musical family, the Isserlis. This is the Polka Without Cares of Joseph Strauss.

That's from one of those famous Vienna Philharmonic New Year's Day concerts. It was conducted by Modest Jansons in this case. Every year, a prominent conductor comes into town and leads the concert. That's music of Josef Strauss, his polka, Ohne Sorgen, Without Care.

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3: I'm Peter Vandegraaff. I'd like to take just a moment to tell you the music that I have ahead for you, and hopefully you'll stay tuned for it. We'll be listening to the First Symphony by Romania's greatest composer, George Enescu, a work dedicated to Alfredo Casella, contemporary and a fellow composer, albeit an Italian, and we have some music of Casella in just a moment, a barcarolle and a scherzo. Now, a barcarolle is a piece which depicts the gentle rocking of the gondolas in the canals of Venice. And so we first have this, which is by a French woman composer named Louise Farranque. She called it Naples, but it's a little rondo after a barcarolle by a composer named Mazzini.

Maria Stratigou performing Naples by Louise Farranque after a Barcarolle by Mazzini. Here is the Barcarolle and Scherzo for flute and piano by the Italian 20th century composer Alfredo Casella. It's played by Donald Peck, flute, Melody Lord, piano.

melody Lord of the Piano, Donald Peck, the flutist, and the Barcarolle and Scherzo by the Italian composer Alfredo Casella. And as it happens, our next piece is dedicated to Alfredo Casella. It's the Symphony No. 1 by George Enescu. He actually wrote a couple more symphonies before this one, study symphonies when he was a child. He was an incredible child prodigy. But this is the No. 1 symphony by George Enescu, the Romanian composer. And we hear it performed by the Monte Carlo Philharmonic, conducted by Lawrence Foster.

Performance by Lawrence Foster, who conducted there the Monte Carlo Philharmonic in some earlier music of the greatest composer to ever come from Romania, undoubtedly, George Enescu. His Symphony No. 1, a work dedicated to his friend, another composer, Alfredo Casella. Now to Eric Satie, and this from Jack in the Box with Jean-Yves Thibaudet.

The Prelude to Jack in the Box by Eric Satie. Eric Satie is best known for a trio of pieces called Janopédie, as reference to ancient Greece. And for some reason, Claude Debussy decided to orchestrate two of those three pieces for piano. And we're going to hear those two Janopédie as arranged by Debussy with the Chicago Symphony, and Fritz Reiner is the conductor. And special recognition should be given to the oboe soloist, which is Ray Still.

originally piano music by Eric Satie, but orchestrated by Claude Debussy. Two of the three Janopédies, as he called them, and that was the Chicago Symphony. The conductor was Fritz Reiner. Here's a dance from the French Baroque by Pancras Royer from his opera Pyrrhus, Minuets.

0: Michael Greenberg conducting the Children of Apollo in that music from Pyrrhus by Royer.
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0: Our main work is going to be a symphony by a Polish composer. Her name is Grażyna Batsiewicz. We'll be listening to her symphony number 4, and we have some Giuseppe Verdi right now. Verdi, of course, famous in the opera world. He was also famous for writing ballet, albeit in the context of the opera world, as every time he had an opera performed at the Paris Opéra, he wrote a ballet for it. So we'll be hearing the ballet music from Il Trovatore in just a few minutes. First, this, the chorus, Glory to Egypt, the triumphal march from Aida with Giuseppe Sinopoli and the Berlin Opera Chorus and Orchestra.

Triumphal March from Verdi's Aida, Glory to Egypt. That was Giuseppe Sinopoli. He directed the Berlin Opera Chorus and Orchestra. And music from another Verdi opera now. This is the ballet music from an opera called Le Trouvère by Verdi. Ever heard of it? Well, it's actually the French version of Il Trovatore. We'll hear all of the ballet music from the opera in a performance by the Bournemouth Symphony Orchestra led by José Cerebrier.

It was for an 1857 Paris production of Verdi's Il Trovatore that Verdi composed the ballet music we just heard there. We heard all of it. And that was the Bournemouth Symphony Orchestra, conducted by José Cherebrier. Now to Polish music. Let's begin with a very famous waltz, the Minute Waltz by Chopin.

The pianist was Nikita Magaloff, and the composer, of course, was Chopin, the famous Minute Waltz, Opus 64, number 1. This is a Polish composer of Lithuanian origin. Her name is Grażyna Batsiewicz. She lived from 1909 to 1969. In the early 19th century, there was a prominent woman composer from Poland, Maria Szymanowska. It said that Grażyna Batsiewicz was the second Polish woman composer to achieve international recognition. She was a violinist as well, wrote 7 violin concertos, in fact. But we're going to hear one of her symphonies, Symphony No. 4, and the last that she composed from 1953. Here's a performance by the BBC Symphony, and the conductor is Sakari Oramo.

That music from 1953 by the Polish-Lithuanian composer Grażyna Bacewicz, the fourth and last of her symphonies. That was a performance by the BBC Symphony conducted by Sakari Oramo. And just for variety's sake, let's hear Canite Tuba in Sion, Sound the Trumpet in Zion, by Jacobus Gallus, sung by Chanticleer.

0: That music by Jacobus Gadus. Canite tuba in Sion with Chanticleer.
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0: I hope you're well. Peter van de Graaff here. We're going to listen to some music of Walter Piston having to do with flutes. A flute sonata and suite from the ballet The Incredible Flutist. We also have a Sinfonia Concertante, a concerto for multiple solo instruments by a very promising pupil of Joseph Haydn named Ignaz Pleyel. We have some Haydn right now to hear, very early Haydn. He wrote many, many piano sonatas, upwards of 60. And this is listed, at least in the Landon catalog, as the piano sonata number 1. The Hoboken catalog calls this the number 8, but anyway, it's a sonata in G major by Joseph Haydn, performed on the forte piano by Lola Odiaga.

A tiny but four-movement piano sonata. The sonata number one, in fact, by Joseph Haydn in G major. Performing on a period instrument, a forte piano, was Lola Odiaga. Walter Piston is the composer, and we're going to hear some compositions of his having to do with the flute, including a suite from the Incredible Flutist Ballet. But we'll get to that after this performance first by Nancy Ruffer, flute, and Helen Crayford, piano. This is the 1930 Flute Sonata by Walter Piston.

The flutist was Nancy Ruffer. The pianist was Helen Crayford. And the composer was Walter Piston. 1930 composition, his Flute Sonata. Which brings us to more flute-related music by Walter Piston, although this is for full orchestra. And in fact, the flute doesn't really take a prominent role per se, but this is the suite from the ballet of 1938 called The Incredible Flutist, about a traveling circus. And we hear the Eastman Rochester Orchestra, conducted by Howard Hanson.

Suite from a Ballet from 1938 by Walter Piston, about a traveling circus, called The Incredible Flutist. That was Howard Hanson conducting the Eastman Rochester Orchestra. A little more American music. We have a piano piece by Leon Kirchner from 1987, played by Max Levinson. This is the first of five pieces for piano. It's called The Auctioneer.

pianist Max Levinson, and the first of the five pieces for piano from 1987 by American composer Leon Kirshner. That one titled The Auctioneer. Here's a very good example of a genre which flourished in the late 18th century. It's called Sinfonia Concertante, and as the name implies, sort of a marriage between a symphony and a concerto. What it is a concerto for multiple solo instruments and orchestra. And this example is by a pupil of Haydn, in fact, a man born just a few years after Mozart, named Ignaz Pleyel. In his day, people were saying that his greatness and fame and talents would even surpass that of his teacher, Haydn, but that was not to be. This is the Sinfonia Concertante for violin and cello and orchestra in D. Yevgeny Bushkov is the violinist and conductor, Viktor Kozudov the cellist, and the Moscow Concertino.

Yevgeny Bushkov was the violinist and conductor of Moscow Concertino with Viktor Kozadov cello. And that's the Sinfonia Concertante in D by Ignaz Pleyel, who was a pupil of this man, Haydn.

0: Little Allegretto by Joseph Haydn, Lola Odiaga fortepiano.
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0: I'm so glad you could join me for musical depictions of dawn for a while. Very different places for each. First, we have Dawn over the River Moskva. From the opera Chovanshchina, this serves as the prelude. It's by Mussorgsky, and this is Charles Dutoit conducting.

Dawn on the River Moskva, the prelude to Mussorgsky's opera Khovanshchina, and the first of our Dawn depictions, Montreal Symphony Orchestra, conducted by Charles Dutoit. This is Peter Van de Graaff. Looking forward to sharing some great music with you. We have Dawn and Siegfried's Rhine Journey in a little bit by Richard Wagner, and a depiction of Dawn in a tropical forest right now. This was composed in 1953 for the Louisville Orchestra by the Brazilian composer Heitor Villa-Lobos. And you'll listen to the very first rays of sunlight over the landscape and the sounds coming from the forest. Here's the Slovak Radio Symphony conducted by Roberto Duarte.

musical depiction of dawn in a tropical forest by the Brazilian composer Heitor Villa-Lobos. That was the Slovak Radio Symphony. Roberto Duarte was the conductor. Another musical depiction of dawn, followed by Siegfried's Rhine Journey. This music comes from the very last of the four operas making up The Ring Cycle by Richard Wagner. And the recording here from 1956, Vienna, with the Vienna Philharmonic, conducted by Hans Knappertsbusch.

Hans Knappertsbusch and the Vienna Philharmonic, Dawn, and Siegfried's Rhine Journey from Wagner's Götterdämmerung. This is Aubade, Dawn or Morning Song by Fauré.

Janet Baker with Jeffrey Parsons at the piano and Obad, Morning Song or Dawn by Gabriel Fauré. We have next a harp concerto by a man who didn't play the harp, but his mother did, his mistress did, and his wife did. So he knew a lot about the harp. Jan Ladislav Dusek is his name, a Haydn friend. So from that era, this is his harp concerto in E-flat with Roberta Alessandrini and the Mantova Orchestra conducted by Vittorio Parisi.

We've heard music by a composer who was a contemporary of and friend of Haydn. He was born in 1760, Jan Ladislav Dusek. His harp concerto in E-flat major, recording by Roberto Alessandrini, the Mantova Orchestra, conductor Vittorio Parisi. Something else plucked here. This is a guitar, however. Andres Segovia plays this by Dionisio Aguado. And heard the guitarist composer. It's one of a collection of lessons.

0: Andres Segovia performing that lesson for guitar by guitarist-composer Dionisio Aguado.
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0: So good to be with you, Peter van de Graaff speaking. We are going to listen to some music by a couple of Dutch composers from the Baroque. We also have a couple of French composers, Ravel and Berlioz. But to begin, something which has nothing to do with either country or any of the composers or styles even. This is by Heitor Villa-Lobos, and he wrote this originally for soprano and cello ensemble. But here it's played on the guitar and the piano, Lee Ritenour and Dave Grusin with Renee Fleming, soprano. And this is the aria from Bajanas Brasileiras No. 5 by Villa-Lobos.

Renee Fleming singing with Lee Ritenour, Dave Grusin, and friends. And that arrangement of the aria from the Bachianas Brasileiras No. 5 by Heitor Villa-Lobos. Dutch music from the Baroque. We're going to begin with a composer named Pietro Antonio Locatelli. Doesn't sound very Dutch, does it? Well, he was, in fact, born in Bergamo, Italy, in 1695, studied in Rome with Corelli, and was a great violinist, but he spent most of his life in Amsterdam and attained most of his successes there, really. He was about 30 when he moved there, lived to the age of just about 70. We're going to hear a Concerto Grosso, the Opus 1, No. 12, by Pietro Locatelli, and it's played by Concerto Köln.

Concerto Kern, performing a Concerto Grosso in G minor by an Italian-born composer long associated with the Netherlands. They sort of claim them as one of their own. Pietro Antonio Locatelli, his name. Now, this next composer was born in Alkmaar, Holland, and was also based in Amsterdam, as was Locatelli, for many years. Then he moved on to Antwerp and ended up in London, where he had a flourishing career. His name is Willem de Fes, F-E-S-C-H. Is the last name. And this is his sonata, Opus 8, number 3, featuring recorder, played by the Trio de Lustal.

the Trio de Lustal, playing music by an early Dutch composer, born just a couple years after Bach, in fact, Willem de Fes, his recorder sonata. Now we go into French music, and to begin, a little bit from the French Baroque. This is one of the melodic fragments by Joseph Baudin de Boismortier, the rustic air, this is called.

The Rustic Air by Joseph Baudin de Boismortier, played by Le Concert Spirituel, led by Hervé Niquet. La Valse, the waltz, by Maurice Ravel, exists in a number of versions, most famously the orchestral version, and maybe secondarily the two-piano version, but it originally was composed for solo piano, and extraordinarily difficult music at that. It's rarely heard in that version, and we're going to hear that now, however, with pianist Georges Pludermacher.

pianist Georges Pludermacher performing that music by Maurice Ravel in its original version for solo piano. It seems like it's heard in its orchestral version most often and maybe secondarily so in the two-piano version, but La Valse from 1919 by Maurice Ravel. Let's stay with French music and go next to a concert overture, one of the several, by Hector Berlioz. Apparently, he himself did not like this very much, even after he wrote it. He said that he burned it on the day of its premiere. And by burning it, he means the original manuscript, but the parts still existed, so we're lucky we still have this piece. It's called the Rob Roy Overture, after the Scottish hero, the novel by Walter Scott. We're going to hear this played by the Brno State Philharmonic Orchestra, and the conductor is Peter Vronsky.

Music composed in 1833 by Hector Berlioz. That's one of a number of his concert overtures. That is the Rob Roy after Walter Scott's novel. They actually used a couple of Walter Scott novels as inspiration for concert overtures. The performance there was by Peter Vronsky, and he conducted the Brno State Philharmonic Orchestra. Prior to that, we heard Ravel's La Valse. Here is a waltz by another French composer, Germaine Taillefer.

0: A Brilliant Waltz by Germaine Taillefer, played by Mark Clinton and Nicole Narboni.
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0: Do feel free to join me as we listen to some pastoral music from Sweden. Let's begin with an orchestral interlude from a cantata called The Song by Wilhelm Steinhammer.

Swedish Radio Symphony Orchestra, directed by Stig Westerberg, an orchestral interlude from a cantata by the Swedish composer Wilhelm Steinhammer, which is called The Song. So glad you're with me, Peter van de Graaff speaking. Beethoven's third piano concerto with Olli Mustonen as soloist and conductor coming up later on. We have right now, from 1938, music by the Swedish composer Lars-Erik Larsson. This is called the Pastoral Suite. And the conductor is Mario Bernardi, leading the CBC Vancouver Orchestra.

That's music from 1938, sounding sometimes a lot like Sibelius, I think, but it's actually by the Swedish composer Lars-Erik Larsson, probably best known for his choral works. That's the Pastoral Suite. Mario Bernardi directed the CBC Vancouver Orchestra.

Muza Rubatskita was the pianist, and that's the Pastorale by Franz Liszt from his Year of Pilgrimage in Switzerland. Now to the featured work. This is one of the five piano concertos by Beethoven. We listen to Olli Mustonen as pianist. He's also the conductor here, leading the Tapiola Sinfonietta, Finnish-based orchestra. And this is Beethoven's Piano Concerto No. 3 in C minor.

0: In that recording, the pianist and conductor were one and the same. Olli Mustonen, joined by the Tapiola Sinfonietta. And that is the Piano Concerto No. 3 in C minor by Beethoven.
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2: 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Cúbrase al toser o estornudar. 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Este mensaje es gentileza de la National Association of Broadcasters y de esta estación.

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4: Hello, I'm Peter Van de Graaff. 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We're going to find out all about this man, a refugee from France who taught in California. He counted among his pupils Burt Bacharach, Dave Brubeck, and William Bolcom. This week on Exploring Music, it's all about Darius Milhaud. 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

The National Symphony Orchestra of Mexico performing the Sinfonietta by Jose Pablo Moncayo here on 90.5 WUOL Classical Louisville. And good morning. Thanks for tuning in to Classical Morning. I'm Matt Rogers. 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LPM's Young Artist Showcase gives solo performers and small ensembles ages 8 to 18 valuable experience performing, auditioning, networking with peers, and receiving feedback from professional musicians. 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So join us for WFPK Waterfront Wednesday on the Big Four Lawn, 6 p.m. to support Young Artist Showcase winner, vocalist Dustin Jackson. 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Piano Concerto No. 12, Marcus Schirmer playing with the ensemble A Far Cry.

0: That's the ensemble A Far Cry, Marcus Schirmer playing the piano for Mozart's Piano Concerto No. 12 here on 90.5 WUOL. Coming up tonight at 8 o'clock, Colleen Willihan has the bandstand. Tonight you're going to hear the United States Air Force Band of the Golden Gate performing music by Howard Hansen. The bandstand, little music for band every weeknight at 8 with Colleen Willihan here on Classical Louisville.
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0: the Budapest Philharmonic performing the Sylvia Ballet Suite by Leo Delib here on 90.5 WUOL Classical Louisville. That was Janos Sándor conducting. Every morning at 11 o'clock, Daniel Gillum has a little music from the movies for you. He calls it Film at 11. Today, it's music by James Horner, The Land Before Time. And that's coming up at 11 o'clock this morning on Film at 11.
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0: Jean-Guyen Queiroz playing the cello for the Borés from the Cello Suite No. 3 by Bach here on 90.5 WUOL Classical Louisville. The Romantic and Revolutionary Orchestra performing a bit of Beethoven for you coming up right after Composer's Datebook, which is on the way next. 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
5: This is the Composer's Datebook for September 23rd. I'm John Burge. On today's date in 2011, the St. Louis Symphony under David Robertson premiered a new piano concerto by the American composer Stephen Mackey. The soloist was Orlie Shaham, Robertson's wife, to whom the new work was dedicated. The new concerto had an odd title, Stumble to Grace, which Mackey explained this way. There is a narrative running through the piece. The piano is all thumbs. As it stumbles in its first entrance, playing naive and awkward plinks and plunks. By the end, the piano plays sophisticated, virtuosic, and at times graceful contrapuntal music, a fugue, in fact. The inspiration came from observing my now 2.5-year-old toddler learning to become human. I wanted to open my compositional process to incorporate some of the whimsy and exuberance that he brings to his exploration of the world. Mackey concludes, a preoccupation with one's children is common among most new parents, but this seemed particularly appropriate for a piece written for Orlie Shaham. She and her conductor husband, David Robertson, have twins less than a year older than my son, and we've had play dates and shared narrations about new parenthood. Composer's Datebook is produced by APM, American Public Media, in collaboration with the American Composers Forum, reminding you that all music was once new.

That's John Elliott Gardner and the period instruments of the Revolutionary and Romantic Orchestra. That's Beethoven's Symphony No. 2, the third movement, here on 90.5 WUOL. And great to have you along for Classical Morning. I'm Matt Rogers. Weekends here on LPM, we have a film music series that's called Real Music, Real with two E's, and you have a couple of chances to catch it. Saturdays at 5, Sundays at 9. This week, it's all about Middle Earth. The saga of Middle Earth includes not just the Peter Jackson Lord of the Rings epics, but also an animated feature, a couple of animated features, and a television series. Tune in for music by Glenn Yarborough, Leonard Rosenman, Bear McCreary, and of course, Howard Shore. Real Music, Back to Middle Earth, Saturday afternoon at 5 and Sunday night at 9. This is Yura Lee playing the violin for the Bavarian Chamber Philharmonic, Reinhard Goebel conducting the Violin Concerto, Opus 2, No. 1 by Joseph Bologna.

Reinhard Gerbel conducting the Bavarian Chamber Philharmonic with Jura Lee playing the violin. Joseph Bologna's Violin Concerto, Opus 2, Number 1. And this is Classical Morning on 90.5 WUOL. It's hump day, and if you're starting to look

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0: 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He was a German composer and harpsichordist of the late Baroque era, so he was a contemporary with Bach and Telemann and Handel. Suite in G major, the overture by Christoph Graupner, played by the Finnish Baroque Orchestra.

0: the Finnish Baroque Orchestra performing the overture from a suite in G major by Christoph Grobner here on 90.5 WUOL Classical Louisville. I'm Matt Rogers. Afternoons at 2 o'clock. If you need a little break in the middle of the afternoon, tune in for Voices Carry with Laura Atkinson. Just some chill music for the human voice every weekday afternoon at 2. 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
0: 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Thanks for dropping by today. I'm Matt Rogers. Variations on a Theme of Corelli, the Variations by Sergei Rachmaninoff, played by Anna Petrova.

Anna Petrova playing the piano for Variations on a Theme of Corelli. Music by Sergei Rachmaninoff here on 90.5 WUOL Classical Louisville. We're online at lpm.org/classical. You can also find us on Facebook and Instagram. Good to have you tuned in for Classical Morning. This is the intermezzo from the Hari János Suite by Zoltán Kodály, played by Philharmonia Hungarica.

0: Antal Durati and Philharmonia Hungarica with the intermezzo to the Ar János Suite by Zoltán Kodály here on Classical Louisville. A little piece by John Dowland for the lute coming up. I've also got a complete symphony by Franz Josef Haydn for you. And we're going to tango with Astor Piazzolla coming up on Classical Morning.
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That's The Earl of Essex's Galliard by John Dowland. Nigel North played the lute here on Classical Louisville. Good morning, I'm Matt Rogers. I've got a morning symphony by Franz Joseph Haydn for you. This is part of his so-called day triptych, a set of three symphonies about morning, noon, and evening. This is the morning symphony, symphony number 6, played by the Handel and Haydn Society.

0: Harry Christophers and the Handel and Haydn Society performing the Symphony No. 6, the Morning Symphony by Franz Joseph Haydn, here on 90.5 WUOL Classical Louisville. 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Five finalists were announced back in June, with prizes including a performance on an LPM stage. So join us for WFPK Waterfront Wednesday on the Big Four Lawn at 6 p.m. to support Young Artist Showcase winner, vocalist Dustin Jackson.
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0: And back to Classical Morning with Josef Myslivicek, a Czech composer around during the time of Mozart. Flute concerto played by Anna de la Vega and the English Chamber Orchestra.

That's a composer who was around during roughly the same time period as Mozart, Josef Myslivicek, Czech composer. That was his flute concerto played by Anna de la Vega and the English Chamber Orchestra. We're heading down a country lane with Aaron Copland in just over 10 minutes. Right now, though, the Grand Tango by Astor Piazzolla.

0: John Henry Crawford playing the cello, Victor Santiago Asuncion playing the piano for the Grand Tango by Astor Piazzolla here on 90.5 WUOL Classical Louisville. This weekend on our film music series, if you're a fan of Lord of the Rings, you're going to want to make sure you tune in. We're heading back to Middle Earth for music, not just from the Peter Jackson films, but also from the animated features about Middle Earth and the television series. 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

0: John Wilson and the BBC Philharmonic with Down a Country Lane by Aaron Copland. That's going to do it for my time with you this morning. Thanks for tuning in to Classical Morning. I'm Matt Rogers. We'll do it again tomorrow beginning at 6 o'clock. Daniel Gillum is in next with your mid-morning mix. Have a great day.
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Judith Pfeiffer with the music of French composer Germain Taillefer, 90.5 WUOL Classical Louisville, 9:08 on this Wednesday morning. I'm Daniel Gillum, and you know, sometimes the weather and the music just seem to align, and the couple pieces I have for you in this 9 o'clock hour I think are kind of perfect for the way the weather's treating us right now, which is kind of foggy and misty, a little on the chilly side. We'll see a high today of 70. Tonight's low 61, rather. Tomorrow warming up to 77. 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Through February 28th at 1701 West Muhammad Ali Boulevard, details at kcaah.org. 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This is one of those works that I think it just suits the weather right now perfectly. It's called The Fantasia on a Theme by Thomas Tallis. It's the music of Rayfon Williams. Neville Mariner conducts the Academy of St. Martin in the Fields.

0: Rayvon Williams had an interesting life in music. He was agnostic, but he spent a lot of time in the hymn book, editing hymns for the English hymnal and using hymns as a basis for some of his most famous works. In this case, a hymn by Thomas Tallis to create his famous Fantasia on a theme by Thomas Tallis. It was the music of Rayvon Williams, played by the Academy of St. Martin in the Fields, Neville Mariner conducting on 90.5 WUOL Classical Louisville. On this Wednesday morning, hope you are doing well. Hope your day is off to a good start, and fall is here, thankfully. It's right now 62 and a little misty out there. Today's high 70, and tomorrow warming up to 77. I'm Daniel Gillum, and later today on Film at 11, some music from the extensive catalog of James Horner. 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
0: Mentioned earlier that the music during this hour seemed to just fit the weather today perfectly, and I think this symphony does the same as that music of Vaughan Williams just did. This is the fifth symphony of Jean Sibelius. Orwain Orwell Hughes conducts the Royal Philharmonic Orchestra on 90.5 WUOL.

0: There we go. Always seems like it's going to end, and then it doesn't. The Symphony No. 5 of Jean Sibelius. That's from the early 20th century. The Finnish government asked Sibelius to honor his own 50th birthday by writing a symphony. He also declared December 8th, 1915, a national holiday. The Fifth Symphony of Jean Sibelius, and they're led by Orwain Arwell Hughes, the Royal Philharmonic Orchestra on 90.5 WUOL Classical Louisville. Good morning. Hope you are doing well today on this Wednesday. And it is Wednesday and the last Waterfront Wednesday of the season. And you'll get to hear one of our Young Artist Showcase winners kick things off this evening, Dustin Jackson singing at 6 p.m. That's on the Big Four Lawn. That's for Waterfront Wednesday tonight right here in Louisville. Hope you can make it out there and support Dustin and his music. 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

0: Music by Joshua McGee called Let God Bring Tomorrow, played by the African American Composers Initiative on 90.5 WUOL. A little bit of nostalgia today on Film at 11 from one of the classic animated Disney films directed by Don Bluth and a score of James Horner. It's coming up on Film at 11 on 90.5 WUOL Classical Louisville. I'm Daniel Gillum. Good morning.
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0: Whether you're heading to a lunar outpost or sailing down the Danube, the music of Johann Strauss Jr., Johann Strauss II, and that live recording from a New Year's Day Vienna concert, the Vienna Philharmonic, with By the Beautiful Blue Danube on 90.5 WUOL, Franz Welser-Must conducting there. It's 10:15 here on Earth and here in Louisville, Kentucky. I'm Daniel Gillum. Good morning.
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0: 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Their team approach addresses the physical, mental, and spiritual needs of those with serious illness. Nurses who seek a deeper connection with their patients can learn more at the careers page at hospirushealth.org. 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Coming up later today on Crossfade with Kiana Dell, a concerto that was commissioned by Igor Stravinsky that was well outside of Stravinsky's usual composition style. A commission from Benny Goodman on Crossfade today at 4 with Kiana Dell. This is Nonette, music for nine instruments by Luis Spohr, played by the Ensemble Obligat of Hamburg.

0: The ensemble Obligat Hamburg with the Nonet, Opus 31 of Luis Spohr on 90.5 WUOL Classical Louisville. I think some nostalgia's on the way on Film at 11 if you're from a particular generation of Disney animated films. I'm Daniel Gillum. Good morning. Hope you are doing well on this Wednesday. 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

0: The legend of Henryk Wieniawski, Maria Duenas, the violinist there, 90.5 WUOL Classical Louisville. Duenas has a new album, a tribute to Heifetz, and I had a chance to talk with Duenas about that album. If you want to hear it, you can find it online at lpm.org. Good morning, I'm Daniel Gillum, and hope you are enjoying the music today on this Wednesday. Overcast 64, today's high around 70, and tomorrow warming up to 77. It should be a nice week up ahead with sunny skies and temperatures in the mid-70s. 90.5 WUOL is proud to sponsor the St. James Court Art Show, and we've got your chance to win a grand prize package. 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
0: And today's score for film at 11 comes from a movie directed by Don Bluth, who helped with a resurgence in Disney animated films. This one was the last collaboration between Don Bluth and James Horner. This is music from The Land Before Time from 1988.

0: Music from 1988. If you're of a certain generation, probably brings back some memories of some of those that 80s classic Disney film. That's that specific one called The Land Before Time, a production of Don Bluth with the music of James Horner on Film at 11. Matt Rogers coming along this weekend with some more film music for you.
1: The saga of Middle-earth includes not just the Peter Jackson Lord of the Rings epics, but also animated features and now a television series. Tune in for music by Glenn Yarborough, Leonard Rosenman, Bear McCreary, and of course, Howard Shore. We're heading back to Middle-earth on the next Real Music, Saturday at 5 on 90.5 WUOL.
0: This is the Cello Concerto of Robert Schumann with cellist Zul Bailey. Robin O'Neill conducts the Philharmonia Orchestra.

Some fancy finger work there from Zul Bailey playing cello with the Philharmonia Orchestra and Robin O'Neill conducting the cello concerto of Robert Schumann. This is 90.5 WUOL Classical Louisville on this Wednesday. I'm Daniel Gillum. Laura Atkinson is going to join you at noon today with some music for the piano with pianist Jean-Bernard Pommier. 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And here's some piano music. This is by Mary Kuyumjian called Doves, played by Nicholas Phillips.

Nicholas Phillips at the piano with the music of Mary Kayumjian. It's called Dove Sagavni in Armenian. Laura Atkinson's coming up at noon with some music for your lunch hour, including some Mozart and some music for the piano. 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Guests can enjoy Shakespeare's Tale of Murder, Ambition, Bloodlust, and the Supernatural. Saturday, September 26th. 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This is a set of Norwegian dances by Edvard Grieg. 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

0: Norwegian Dances by Edvard Grieg, played by the Berlin State Orchestra on 90.5 WUOL Classical Louisville. 90.5 WUOL is proud to sponsor Oxmoor Farm Foundation, presenting Evenings of Note, kicking off the new season with the Kentucky Opera in the Oxmoor Farm Library Saturday, September 26th. Ticket details for Evenings of Note at oxmoorfarm.org.
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On 90.5 WUOL, Gabrielle Fauré's Theme and Variations, played by the National Symphony Orchestra of Ireland. Jean-Luc Tigon was conducting. I'm Laura Atkinson, happy to be back with you on this Wednesday afternoon for some midday classics. Hope you're doing well. We've got a French composer who was writing in France just a couple of years after Fauré coming up in about 10 minutes. And then a little bit later this hour, a really beautiful violin concerto that was written in memory of the composer's mother. That's all on the way here on 90.5 WUOL, where we are proud to sponsor Oxmoor Farm Foundation, presenting Evenings of Note, kicking off the new season with the Kentucky Opera in the Oxmoor Farm Library, Saturday, September 26th. 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Wolfgang Amadeus Mozart's Symphony No. 22 in C major now. Joseph Cripps leads the Royal Concertgebouw Orchestra on Classical Louisville.

0: a really lovely concerto for violin and orchestra that was written in kind of a time of grief is coming up in a little bit here on Classical Louisville. And then be sure to tune in for Voices Carry at 2 o'clock. We'll be hearing from one of the opera masters. 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
0: A simple title for this next piece, but it certainly was a kind of watershed moment for its composer. It's a time when Claude Debussy decided to take more risk than he ever had before, and in doing so, became the composer even more so that we know and love today. This is Pour le Piano, or For the Piano. It's played today by Jean-Bernard Pommier on 90.5 WUOL.

0: A Pianist's Work Indeed. That was Pour le Piano by Claude Debussy, played beautifully today. Jean-Bernard Pommier on 90.5 WUOL Classical Louisville. I'm Laura Atkinson. 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
0: In 2025, Esther Abrami, the violinist, released an album called Women. And it was all about highlighting female composers who, many of whom had works that were overlooked over the years. And this next one is a great example of exactly that. Ina Boyle, an extremely prolific Irish composer. She studied with Rayfon Williams personally. She would travel to London to study with him and then travel back to her very quiet village in Ireland, where she helped to take care of her parents and her sister and wrote music every single day, but never really became famous or well-known because of that isolation. Here is a violin concerto that she titled To the Memory of My Mother. Esther Abrami is the violinist with the Vienna Radio Symphony Orchestra. Irene Delgado Jimenez is conducting on 90.5 WUOL.

0: a violin concerto by Irish composer Ina Boyle called To the Memory of My Mother. Esther Abrami was the soloist with the Vienna Radio Symphony Orchestra. It comes from Abrami's 2025 album called Women. I'm Laura Atkinson. Thanks for tuning in to 90.5 WUOL Classical Louisville. Hope you are doing well this afternoon. 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Inspired by some of Charles Dickens' most haunting works, this spine-tingling ghost play runs September 30th through October 25 inside Kentucky Shakespeare's headquarters in historic Old Louisville. Ticket details at kyshakespeare.com.
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On 90.5 WUOL, the tarantella from Franz Liszt's Venezia e Napoli, the Slovak Radio Symphony Orchestra led by Andrei Kukal. Thanks for tuning in on your Wednesday. You are halfway through the week and halfway through your afternoon. I'm with you until about 3 o'clock, and then I hand things over to Kiana Dell. My name is Laura Atkinson. 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Thoughts of Autumn. Couldn't be more appropriate on this Wednesday afternoon. 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

0: Hello, I'm Peter Van de Graaff. There are a few works by Darius Milhaud that have risen to the top, famous pieces in most every music lover's consciousness. We're going to find out all about this man, a refugee from France who taught in California. He counted among his pupils Burt Bacharach, Dave Brubeck, and William Bolcom. This week on Exploring Music, it's all about Darius Milhaud. I hope you'll be listening tonight at 9 on 90.5 WUOL Classical Louisville.
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2: 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Well, I'm Laura Atkinson, always glad to be with you on our Wednesday afternoons on every weekday here on 90.5 WUOL. You know, it was Dvorak's goal, one of his greatest goals in life, to make the folk music of his native Bohemia part of his own style. But it really came to life for him right around 1875 when, over the course of 5 weeks, he composed his Symphony No. 5. That's what I've got for you today, played by the Czech Philharmonic. Libor Pešek conducts on Classical Louisville.

on 90.5 WUOL Classical Louisville. Antonin Dvorak's Symphony No. 5, the Czech Philharmonic, led by Libor Pešek. I'm Laura Atkinson. Appreciate you being here on this Wednesday afternoon. Coming up in just a moment, we've got voices carrying. I've got one of the more charming choruses of the opera repertoire. 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
3: Happy to play this next piece for you today on Voices Carry. It's a very charming, very sweet moment. And in fact, it's a moment that is like the last bit of calm before all hell breaks loose for Madame Butterfly. This is the humming chorus. It happens as Butterfly is awaiting her love's return, which, as we find out later, never happens. This is Gioacchino Puccini's music played by the Rome Opera House Orchestra with the chorus humming along on Voices Carry today.

No singing today on Voices Carry, just humming. The humming chorus from Madame Butterfly by Giacomo Puccini. The Rome Opera House chorus and orchestra both playing and humming there under the direction of Eric Leinsdorf. Thanks for tuning in for Voices Carry. Thanks for tuning in every day here on 90.5 WUOL Classical Louisville. I'm Laura Atkinson. 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

0: Hello, I'm Peter Van de Graaff. There are a few works by Darius Milhaud that have risen to the top, famous pieces in most every music lover's consciousness. We're going to find out all about this man, a refugee from France who taught in California. He counted among his pupils Burt Bacharach, Dave Brubeck, and William Bolcom. This week on Exploring Music, it's all about Darius Milhaud. I hope you'll be listening. 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
1: 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I'm Laura Atkinson. You're listening to 90.5 WUOL Classical Louisville. Hope you've been enjoying the cool weather. I certainly have. I really needed a break from that heat. Coming up in about 15 or so minutes, I've got a really interesting arrangement or ensemble of chamber instruments that's coming up. But right now, Joseph Haydn's Symphony No. 23, played by the Philharmonia Hungarica with Antal Doráty conducting.

0: On 90.5 WUOL Classical Louisville, that was Joseph Haydn's Symphony No. 23. He'd go on to write about 75, 80 more symphonies after that. The Philharmonia Hungarica was playing under the direction of Antal Doráty. Music by a composer who I think is pretty underrated, coming up in just a moment. 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
0: Well, for some reason, this next composer's reputation, love for his music, never really exploded. But it's been a slow burn for the public for now about 20, 25 years or so. Alexander Zemlinsky was a friend and a teacher of Schoenberg. He also taught Alma Mahler. He was a friend with Richard Strauss. I think this next piece really showcases some of his creativity. It's a trio for clarinet, cello, and piano. We'll hear it played today by David Bandieri on clarinet, Joel Morosi on cello, Maria Lisa Morosi on piano, Zemlinsky's Trio Opus 3 in D minor on 90.5 WUOL.

0: On 90.5 WUOL Classical Louisville, Alexander von Zemlinsky's Trio, Opus 3 in D minor. David Bandieri on clarinet, Joel Morosi on cello, Maria Lisa Morosi on piano. I'm Laura Atkinson. That's it for me for this afternoon. Kiana Dell is on her way in just a bit. She's going to get you started with some music from Swan Lake. Of course, always a highlight. 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

Pas de Dieu, the 12th movement of Swan Lake, Peter Ilyich Tchaikovsky's music, played by violinist Daniel Hope and the Zurich Chamber Orchestra. I'm Kiana Dell. I'm taking over now for Laura Atkinson and with you till 6 o'clock. I hope you're enjoying your Wednesday. 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Here's Gioachino Rossini's Fifth String Sonata, played by Camerata Bern. Thomas Fiori conducts.

0: Camerata Burn with the fifth string sonata of Gioachino Rossini, Thomas Fiori conducting. 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Before that, we'll hear Emily Meyer's Seventh Symphony. 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
0: Jan Willem de Vriend leads the German Radio Orchestra of Hanover. Here's Emily Meyer's Seventh Symphony.

the German Radio Orchestra of Hanover playing the Seventh Symphony of Emily Meyer. You can tell it's the middle of the week here. I'm Kiana Dell, happy to be here with you. Crossfade is coming up at 4 o'clock with music from Igor Stravinsky, his foray into writing for a jazz combo or jazz orchestra. Right now, here's music from Margaret Bonds, played by pianist Laura Downs. This is the Tang American.

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0: It's time for Crossfade, where we explore the through line between classical music and jazz. And today, Igor Stravinsky was doing just that when he heard jazz combo and wanted to write music for a jazz orchestra. Both the combo that he wrote for said that it was the most difficult music they had ever played, and Igor Stravinsky kind of echoed the sentiment. So they each had challenged each other to create something totally new. Here's Igor Stravinsky's Ebony Concerto. It's played by the Columbia Jazz Combo with Benny Goodman on the clarinet.

Igor Stravinsky's Ebony Concerto. The Columbia Jazz Combo played with clarinetist Benny Goodman. Our pick for Crossfade, where we explore the through line between classical music, jazz, and other genres. I'm Kiana Dell here with you till 6. I hope you're having a great Wednesday. Here's music now from Ludwig van Beethoven. The Rondo from his violin concerto played by the Festival Strings of Lucerne with Midori on the violin. Daniel Dodds conducts.

That was the Rondo from Ludwig van Beethoven's Violin Concerto. The Festival Strings of Lucerne playing with Midori on violin. 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And Young Artist Showcase winner Dustin Jackson will be performing. The lawn opens at 5:30. 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Here's Robert Schumann's concert piece for four horns and orchestra, Sinfonia Varsovia, playing with the American Horn Quartet.

Robert Schumann's concert piece for four horns and orchestra, the American Horn Quartet playing with Sinfonia Varsovia on 90.5 WUOL. If you love music for wind band, you'll want to stick around for the Bandstand with Colleen Wheelahan every weeknight at 8. Tonight she has music from Howard Hanson, A March in Your Future. We'll hear an Irish Rhapsody from Charles Stanford before that. 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Here's Vernon Hanley leading the Ulster Orchestra, playing Charles Stanford's first Irish Rhapsody.

That was Charles Stanford's first Irish Rhapsody, the Ulster Orchestra playing with Vernon Hanley conducting. I'm Kiana Dell here with you till 6 o'clock today. Here's music now from Manuel Ponce's 12 concert studies. Alvaro Cendoya plays piano. This is the third of 12.

0: The third of 12 concert studies. That was Alvaro Sandoya playing the music of Manuel Ponce on 90.5 WUOL. I'm Kiana Dell here with you till 6 o'clock. Hildegard von Bingen's music coming up next. LPM is proud to sponsor Kentucky Author Forum's 30th anniversary season with John Grisham, Governor Andy Beshear, and political scholar Timothy Snyder, tech journalist Kara Swisher, and narrative historians Eric Lawson and Nathaniel Philbrick. 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
0: 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Here's the T. Bertina Ensemble playing the music of Hildegard von Bingen.

That was the Tibertina Ensemble playing music from Hildegard von Bingen on 90.5 WUOL. Happy Wednesday, Waterfront Wednesday, Hope to see you on the green to support Young Artist Showcase winner Dustin Jackson. I'm Kiana Dell, happy to be here with you on a weekday. Here's the Swedish Chamber Orchestra playing the music of Felix Mendelssohn. This is the Hebrides.

0: Thomas Dosgaard led the Swedish Chamber Orchestra playing the Hebrides by Felix Mendelssohn. 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
0: The weather seemed to have changed quickly, and as a summer person, I am a little bit bummed out, but not upset about it cooling down, that's for sure. Lily Boulanger takes us to a bright garden next. But right now, here's the first symphonic suite of Cesar Guerra Picha. Neil Thompson leads the Goya Philharmonic Orchestra.

That was the Goyas Philharmonic Orchestra playing the first symphonic suite of Cesar Guerra Pisa on 90.5 WUOL. As promised, a trip to a bright garden with Lily Boulanger. This is Of a Bright Garden, played by pianist Judith Pfeiffer.

pianist Judith Pfeiffer played Of a Bright Garden. Lily Boulanger's music right here on 90.5 WUOL. I'm Kiana Dell. I'm happy to be here with you. Colleen Wheelahan joining you at 6 with music from Samuel Coleridge Taylor's Four Characteristic Waltzes. We'll hear from Luigi Boccherini with music for cello before that. 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Cellist Misha Maisky plays with the Orpheus Chamber Orchestra. Here's the 7th cello concerto of Luigi Boccherini.

cellist Misha Maisky and the Orpheus Chamber Orchestra. That was Luigi Boccherini's 7th Cello Concerto. 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
4: Thanks so much for listening to 90.5 WUOL Classical Louisville. I'm Kiana Dell, happy to have spent a weekday with you. Colleen Wheelahan is coming up with music from Samuel Coleridge Taylor's Four Characteristic Waltzes.

0: The full set in context is like a set of musical costume changes, a bohemian, a rustic, a regal, and then a Moorish dance from the four characteristic waltzes by Samuel Coleridge Taylor in four movements, Valse Bohemienne, Valse Rustique, Valse Lorraine, and Valse Mauresque. That movement was Valse de Lorraine, performed by the London Philharmonic Orchestra, led by Barry Wordsworth on 90.5 WUOL Classical Louisville. I'm Colleen Wheelahan, and this is Evening Classics.
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2: Hello, I'm Peter Van de Graaff. 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We're going to find out all about this man, a refugee from France who taught in California. He counted among his pupils Burt Bacharach, Dave Brubeck, and William Bolcom. 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
0: You'll likely hear a lot of cello in this string quartet by Wolfgang Amadeus Mozart. It was the second of his three Prussian quartets. He was writing them for Friedrich Wilhelm II of Prussia, who just happened to also be a very enthusiastic amateur cellist. So Mozart gave the cello these big parts, tailoring the quartet to be played by royalty, hoping the king would give him a handsome financial reward. But he never actually completed the six quartets he'd planned, and then was so short on money that he sold them instead for what he called a trifling sum. This is the string quartet number 22 by Mozart, performed by the Dover Quartet.

0: product. That was His String Quartet number 22, the Dover Quartet performing it on 90.5 WUOL.
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0: As someone who lives with a 16-year-old in my house, who actually happens to compose music, it is a remarkable thing to see a 16-year-old complete a work of classical music. Franz Schubert is another example. He finished this work when he was 16 years old, but this wasn't precocious work for a teenager. Franz Schubert had already written a whole lot of music. This just happens to be his first completed symphony. Here's the Hanover Band, led by Roy Goodman.

0: On Evening Classics, the Hanover Band was led by Roy Goodman in the Symphony No. 1 by Franz Schubert.
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0: In 2003, Clarice Assad was traveling with her father, guitarist Sergio Assad, her uncle, Odair Assad, and violinist Nadia Salerno Sonnenberg. Assad had just finished her undergraduate degree, and she was about to start on a master's in composition at Michigan and didn't know what to use for her thesis. Salerno Sonnenberg gave a spontaneous suggestion, just write something for me, which became this concerto. I mean, what a gift to a composition student. The violin concerto by Clarice Assad is performed by Nadia Salerno Sonnenberg with the Colorado Symphony Orchestra.

0: to write that concerto, Clarice Assad said she studied Nadia Salerno-Sonnenberg's recordings obsessively before writing it, doing, like I've heard Jennifer Higdon describe as well, tailoring the concerto to the soloist, almost like a piece of couture clothing. The violin concerto by Clarice Assad, played by its intended wearer, Nadia Salerno-Sonnenberg, along with the Colorado Symphony Orchestra. I'm Colleen Whelan. This is Evening Classics.
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2: Hispanic Heritage Month was established in 1988 by President Reagan. It's celebrated annually in the U.S. from September 15th until October 15th. And additionally, September 16th is Mexican Independence Day. It's the date in 1810 when an uprising began against Spanish rule. This weekend, you'll hear music by Mexican composer Manuel de Sumaya on Sunday Baroque. 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
0: When this trumpet work was published, it was published in London, despite Arcangelo Corelli being based in Rome. And the advertisement in 1713 described the sonata as composed specifically for Mr. Twistleton while he was in Rome. Twistleton being the trumpet player, but it does sound like one of the most English things I've ever heard. The Sonata for Trumpet by Arcangelo Corelli is performed here by Helmut Wolbisch with the soloists of Zagreb.

manuscript of this work. The river and the songs of those residing upon its banks. Dedicating the piece to Arthur Olaf Anderson, who was her mentor and head of theory at the American Conservatory of Music in Chicago. From 1934, this is the Mississippi River Suite by Florence Price. Apo Tsu leads the Women's Philharmonic.

0: the Women's Philharmonic on Evening Classics led by Apo Tsu in the Mississippi River Suite by American composer Florence Price.
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0: This is Evening Classics on 90.5 WUOL Classical Louisville. I'm Colleen Whelehan, and it's time for tonight's Bandstand Selection, your daily appointment for wind ensemble music. In this case, a work that got its start in 1920, very, very early in the career of American composer Howard Hanson, who would eventually become one of America's leading symphonists. But this is when that big, unabashedly romantic sound that we know and love from Howard Hanson was being developed. March Carillon is performed here by the U.S. Air Force Band of the Golden Gate.